Have you seen the new Spider-Man movie? I believe that everybody has seen it but me. I'm Dylana. Tom Holland, who played Spider-Man, will likely make more than $100 million for Spider-Man Brand New Day, which confuses

me because I thought it was Batman with the big house, right? Bruce Wayne with that butler and all those vehicles and all those rooms. I guess that could be Spider-Man now too.

Ricky Rocket. I always thought that was such a cool name for somebody in a band, but Ricky Rocket is the drummer for Poison, and he is going to come out with a memoir. Now, he says he delayed this memoir because he did not want to embarrass his parents. His parents are both gone now. So pre-order this thing if you want to. It says that it's going to ship soon. I don't know what soon means, but it's called Ghost Notes, My Life in Poison by Ricky Rocket.

Behave badly and this city will celebrate you. What? Thanks for listening. I'm Dylan. One of the major cities is actually opening up a museum dedicated to its bad behavior. We'll talk more about this.

throwing things, generally refusing to behave. This makes me think of the TV show Always Sunny in Philadelphia. Have you ever watched that? I watched the new episode. There's two new episodes out, right? New season. Caitlin Olsen is amazing in this new season. And maybe you're thinking, Dylan, I've tried to watch Always Sunny, but those people on that TV show are terrible. Yeah, but if you watch the end to the end of the episode,

behave badly and end up in the city's museum? Yeah, if you live in Philadelphia. Thanks for hanging out. I'm Dylan. So there's a new museum, the Museum of the Philadelphian. It is opening September 25th, celebrates Philly's finest moments in brawling.

0: 12 CDs or 12 cassettes for a penny. What a deal. Thanks for listening. I'm Dylan. Columbia House, I don't know if you remember ordering from them. I thought they were out of business years ago, probably just like you, but they're officially going out of business next month. 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And I don't know about you. For me, that there's nothing like spending, you know, a Saturday afternoon just flipping through, finding stuff that, oh, I didn't even know this album existed. And they have it in purple.
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Today, we've been talking a lot about drummers. We talked about Frank Beard from ZZ Top. Rest easy, Frank. We talked about Ricky Rocket from Poison. You know, today would have been Ginger Baker's birthday. Ginger Baker of Cream, widely considered one of the best drummers ever. If you've never seen the doc,

woke last night to the sound of thunder. How far off, I sat and wondered. Started humming a song from 1962. In a funny how the night moves, when you just don't seem to have as much to lose. Strange how the night moves.

Does this crazy world have you in need of therapy, but you can't afford it? The Woody Show, every morning here on Wanna Rock 96.9 and 102.1. It's absolutely free.

I'm Dylan. We got to go over this one. So two beverage companies and Taylor Swift's brother-in-law launched a fake new campaign asking people to collect their pee and send it to data centers to keep their servers cool while also saving water. It sounds like a joke. It is a joke. But several people are backing this joke, this prank. There's a water company, there's a beer company, and then Taylor Swift's brother-in-law of all people. I don't know how you feel about this. If somebody wants me to collect my pee, unless it's the doctor, I mean, like, I'm not even responding to them. I'm not even walking away from them. I am running in the other direction.

Journey's Jonathan Cain is, well, I'm just going to say it once again, getting our hopes up. He is saying that there could be a possible, maybe, a reunion at the San Francisco show. Will Steve Perry ever join them on stage again? I don't know. I don't think it looks good, but I'm Dylan, and I like to believe that absolutely anything is possible at any time. So maybe it'll happen. I'd like to see the video from that if it does happen.

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I can't believe that I did that. I'm Dylana. I got a story about a guy in the Tokyo airport. He's 23 years old and he tried to, we're going to get to it.

questionable things. I'm Dylan. I will say that I did a lot of that stuff in my 20s. I feel like as I get older, I kind of learn, you know, I kind of know better. 23-year-old traveler was arrested in Tokyo at the airport after custom officials discovered approximately 200 lizards concealed inside 22 pairs of socks in his luggage. Only in your early 20s do you think you're going to get away with something like this. Oh, 200 lizards? I got 20.

I appreciate you choosing to listen to us today. Thank you. Thank you. I am Dylan. It is time for me to go. Take care of yourself until we talk again. I'll be back.

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3: Tonight looks clear, with a low in the mid-50s. Tomorrow brings a few passing clouds and highs in the low 80s. Tomorrow night expects some clouds and a low in the low 60s. Friday, showers are possible, with similar highs in the low 80s and southwest winds near 10. Heading into the weekend, look for a few clouds, highs near 81, overnight lows in the mid-50s, and winds shifting to the northwest at 10.
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1: Wanna tell you a story about the house went blue.

I'm tired. I've been walking all day. She said that don't confront me. Long as I get my money next Friday. Now next Friday I come out in Atherin, and out the door I went.

0: Tonight looks clear, with a low in the mid-50s. Tomorrow brings a few passing clouds and highs in the low 80s. Tomorrow night expects some clouds and a low in the low 60s. Friday, showers are possible, with similar highs in the low 80s and southwest winds near 10. Heading into the weekend, look for a few clouds, highs near 81, overnight lows in the mid-50s, and winds shifting to the northwest at 10.
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0: skies stay clear overnight, with late night lows near 54, and some fog could roll in, cutting visibility down to around a mile. Today brings a few passing clouds with highs in the low 80s. Showers become possible this evening as lows drop into the low 60s. We can't quite rule out more showers tomorrow, with about a quarter inch of accumulation possible and highs reaching the upper 70s.
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0: Skies stay clear overnight, with late night lows near 54, and some fog could roll in, cutting visibility down to around a mile. Today brings a few passing clouds with highs in the low 80s. Showers become possible this evening as lows drop into the low 60s. We can't quite rule out more showers tomorrow, with about a quarter inch of accumulation possible and highs reaching the upper 70s.
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0: Skies stay clear overnight, with late night lows near 54, and some fog could roll in, cutting visibility down to around a mile. Today brings a few passing clouds with highs in the low 80s. Showers become possible this evening as lows drop into the low 60s. We can't quite rule out more showers tomorrow, with about a quarter inch of accumulation possible and highs reaching the upper 70s.
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0: Skies stay clear overnight, with late night lows near 54, and some fog could roll in, cutting visibility down to around a mile. Today brings a few passing clouds with highs in the low 80s. Showers become possible this evening as lows drop into the low 60s. We can't quite rule out more showers tomorrow, with about a quarter inch of accumulation possible and highs reaching the upper 70s.
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0: is you.
1: We'll start today with mostly sunny skies and highs in the low 80s. Rain chances move in this evening as lows fall to the low 60s. That chance lingers into tomorrow, with close to a quarter inch of accumulation possible and highs reaching the upper 70s. Then tomorrow night, watch for isolated showers with lows dropping into the upper 50s.
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2: Due to the graphic nature of this program, listener discretion is advised. 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Insensitivity training for a politically correct world. 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
0: Hey, good morning, everybody.

0: night.
1: Mm-hmm.
2: Yeah, Fat Sammy.
3: Still, of course, won't stop.
4: Wouldn't let Willie have any.
1: Who got in trouble for calling her Fat Sammy? Or did somebody get a talking to?
5: I did.
1: Oh, Jeff G.
5: Really? I did.
2: By who?
5: One of our co-hosts here. One of the other shows. One of the shows, yeah.
2: Were they serious?
5: I couldn't tell, but he's like, yeah, Sammy came to me and has been complaining about you guys calling.
1: And then one of the other managers, like, was it Paul?
4: It was Paul.
1: Yeah, Paul said something to you? Or just somebody else?
4: I think it was, well, it was me. It was definitely me in the bathroom when I ran into Paul. Mm-hmm. Yeah, I heard you saying, Sammy's fat.
1: Yeah.
4: And I think he said it to somebody else as well.
0: He said it to me as well. They've been getting complaints about it.
6: Double standard, because how long have everyone been calling Woody and Mattis?
2: Never. No complaints about that.
1: Nobody comes to our defense.
6: You can't be mean to girls or you'll get in trouble.
1: Yeah. I would love to know who's been complaining, because it's not Sammy, but like, who's been complaining?
5: Fatties.
1: Now we're saying Fat Sammy, please.
5: I can ask Valentine. He's the one who hit me up.
1: Oh, really?
5: Yeah, he was the one. Okay. He said Sammy was complaining to him, but I was like, oh,
6: yeah,
5: right.
6: That. Yeah.
1: No. Were you complaining about Fat Sammy?
0: No, he brought it up to me.
6: She's looking at angling for a job.
1: All right, so Korean style yangnyeom sauce.
2: Yang-yum. Oh, yum yum sauce, right?
1: Yeah, but it's yangnyeom. Yangnyeom sauce?
4: Yang-yum?
1: It's used to coat Korean fried chicken, but also works as a marinade or as a dipping sauce.
6: Ooh. Oh, yeah, yangnyeom. He's right.
1: Yangnyeom? Mm. The olive fugas, which is a flatbread.
2: Oh! Fugas.
1: Fugas. And then the pumpkin cream cheese spread.
0: Pumpkin cream cheese.
4: That sounds weird.
1: Pumpkin cream cheese spread.
6: Really good. Okay. Put that on a cinnamon bagel.
1: And then the chunky garlic and jalapeno hot sauce.
2: Oh, dude, one of my favorite items not on that list, the mini French baguettes. They're in the frozen section.
1: Yeah.
2: Dude, so good. They're just like a nice little added thing that you can have. Like, I love getting a steak, some mashed potatoes, and then having these baguettes, dude. Mm. Bomb.
0: He did recommend them to me, and I did try them. And sorry, Menace, but they were pretty mini. They were like a baguette.
2: You
0: like,
2: made them wrong.
0: Okay, I guess it's my fault.
5: User error.
6: Are you not talking about the boats, which are the pre-buttered, like, open?
2: No, they're mini French baguettes. So they're just like regular bread that you warm them up in your oven.
4: And Sammy is just regular?
2: Yeah, what do you put on them? Are you just ate
0: butter?
2: Them straight?
0: I mean, butter. I just put butter on them, but yeah
2: probably
0: I mean,
2: one
0: it
2: of
0: was
2: that health butter.
0: It was a French baguette. wasn't like this crazy. Yeah,
1: what kind of? It's probably health butter.
4: Butter.
2: Yeah, you know that type of butter that Sam would be eating.
1: You know what I'm saying?
2: Yeah.
7: Coming up next on the Woody Show,
8: maybe it'll be something like,
9: we're just getting lit. You know what I'm saying? I'm just getting up, enjoying myself.
7: Or something much darker.
1: Yeah, forget it. I'll just die. Who cares?
6: Have you taken like a bunch of photos now so that your daughter can put those up at her wedding when you're gone?
1: Yeah.
6: My dad would have loved to have been here.
1: Yeah, exactly.
6: But he said F it.
7: So Woody Show, back in a bit.
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1: We'll start today with mostly sunny skies and highs in the low 80s. Rain chances move in this evening as lows fall to the low 60s. That chance lingers into tomorrow, with close to a quarter inch of accumulation possible and highs reaching the upper 70s. Then tomorrow night, watch for isolated showers with lows dropping into the upper 50s.
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0: ways they could make it so the kids would see less of it. And they go, well, I guess we don't really need to do this. And we really don't need to do this. And maybe if we just cut it. And so it turned out to be when they were left and said and done with the thing that they were going to implement, it didn't really make any difference.
1: Right.
0: The kids were still seeing as much of the eating disorder stuff as before, which is what the whole argument here is.
1: And the other thing is, like, parents don't know inherently. People don't know inherently how to circumvent different parts of your brain. Yeah. Like, there are massive companies spending billions of dollars on that. We can't control that.
0: It's the argument about how in other countries, kids are only seeing like educational
1: stuff. Science experiments.
0: And here we're seeing, you know, oh, you're fat, you're ugly.
1: Yes.
0: Nobody likes you.
1: And that's limited in China because they get it. Well, ABC is taking the FCC to court. Disney and ABC filed a First Amendment lawsuit accusing the FCC of running a politically motivated retaliatory campaign against them over its programming and coverage of President Trump. So the FCC ordered an unusually early review of broadcast licenses for 8 ABC stations, which ABC is arguing is the government trying to punish them for putting shows like Jimmy Kimmel on TV. So the FCC says the review is legitimate and tied to whether Disney broke federal rules, including concerns over its DEI policies. The judge is being asked to stop the license review, and ABC says allowing the government to punish networks over their editorial decisions sets a very dangerous precedent. So that's what's going on, Woody.
0: All right, thank you very much, Gina Grad.
1: You got it.
0: More Woody Show next. 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
7: We'll start today with mostly sunny skies and highs in the low 80s. Rain chances move in this evening as lows fall to the low 60s. That chance lingers into tomorrow, with close to a quarter inch of accumulation possible and highs reaching the upper 70s. Then tomorrow night, watch for isolated showers with lows dropping into the upper 50s.
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0: next year.
1: That's the thing, man. They do it chips all the time. Yeah. Mm-hmm.
0: The voting runs through October. Oh, they also announced their summer carnival cookie tins.
2: Ooh.
1: Gotta have it, Sammy.
0: including flavors like hot honey cornbread, strawberry shortcake.
3: Okay, yes. Yeah.
0: Dill pickle.
1: No.
2: Oh.
0: Chocolate milkshake and fries.
2: Yes.
3: Maybe.
0: And a cookie. And lemonade and cotton candy.
2: I'm going to try all of this.
0: Each tin comes with 12 cookies, so you get two of each flavor. $25 for the tin, and those are available through Oreo's website while supplies
1: last. Okay, hear me out. I'm looking at the tin. It's kind of cute.
3: Is it?
1: Yeah. It looks like a big giant Oreo, so it kind of has like a retro vibe. Yeah,
3: that'll
1: hate
3: sell
1: it.
3: Out, of course.
2: Do you guys prefer chocolate or vanilla Oreos?
0: Chocolate.
3: What? Vanilla Oreo.
1: You know, like the yellow ones.
3: Oh, chocolate.
2: I'll do both.
3: Oh, is anybody over the age of 9, do they like cotton candy? Can we get real? Does anybody like
1: nobody
0: cotton candy? Cotton candy's a hot flavor.
3: For kids, right?
0: No, yeah. I mean, but like they'll have cotton candy ice cream.
1: Yeah.
0: Mm-hmm. Rita's disgusting. Has cotton candy ice.
3: Oh, do they?
0: Yeah.
3: Dumb.
1: It just means sweet.
0: Those Alani drinks. Exactly. There's a cotton candy Alani flavor. You know, whatever that is.
1: I wonder, I'm going to say Menace and Woody on this one. Mm. If you're blindfolded, would you be able to taste the difference between an Oreo and a Hydrox?
0: Yeah.
2: Yeah.
1: You think so?
2: For sure. Yeah.
0: Like the Hydrox is denser.
2: Yeah.
0: Is it? Like the cookie itself is less, I don't know. Like the Oreo cookie is crumbly. A little more crumbly, more light.
1: Ooh.
0: The density of the Hydrox cookie, was what gives it away.
2: I would know by mouthfeel immediately.
0: Yep. Whoa. Yeah, that's how you know you're either fat or formerly fat.
1: Identifying a Hydrox
0: the
1: by mouthfeel.
0: Yeah, exactly.
4: I don't know, bitch. I don't know, bitch. I don't know, bitch. Help.
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2: There's a story in the news. This woman in Florida, she was making a run to 7-Eleven, but I guess driving herself was just too much work, so she put her 11-year-old behind the wheel.
3: Fun.
4: And, like Greg's house.
3: Yeah, I know. Was she drunk?
2: And let the kid drive them there instead. Now, everything was going fine until they got close to the 7-Eleven. The kid accidentally hit the gas instead of the brake. And the car crashed into a concrete barrier. So the cops were called, according to the report. The mom was, what do you say, drunk or sober, Greg?
3: Let's go with drunk.
2: No, totally sober.
4: What?
2: Had a valid driver's license, the whole thing. No reason why she couldn't have driven herself other than just being tired. A really cool mom, you know?
3: I agree.
2: Yeah, so she was arrested and taken to jail.
3: Big deal.
4: Just trying to be fun.
3: Jail over that? Come on.
2: You can't let your 11-year-old drive, man.
4: You can't reach the pedal.
3: You got to learn at some point.
5: They have video
2: when
5: games.
2: You're of age.
3: I know that to be true, but...
4: How old were you, Greg?
3: 12.
4: Wow, okay, so
2: he but he was also giving his drunk parents...
3: I was the designated driver.
4: He was the designated
3: driver. So what's safer, that or having a drunk parent driver?
4: Thank you.
3: I think I was the safe option there.
2: That's actually a really good question.
3: It is.
2: I wonder what would be
3: the safer.
2: An experienced driver... Sure, drunk, slower, impaired.
3: Right.
2: Or someone who has absolutely no idea what the hell they're doing.
3: But I did have an idea what I was doing.
2: I mean,
3: they would have never asked me.
2: It.
3: Because...

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1: Portions of this program were pre-recorded.
2: There was this model, this legit fitness model that I worked with, and he was super hot, and so I thought like it would be the ultimate power move to bang him, and I did, and then instead of him telling everyone, I told everyone because I thought that would make me look cool, and it caused a ton of problems, and then he got fired.
3: The Woody Show.
4: Great. Got a man fired.
2: Yeah, I was young.
4: Nice.
2: I was dumb.
4: How young was he?
2: He was a little older.
4: Like
2: he was probably 30.
4: I was gonna say if you're
5: gross
4: in your 20s, I'm saying, but like if you're in your 20s, like you might go, yeah, but I got laid.
2: Right. Yeah. Yeah, I think he needed the job.
4: Yeah, wouldn't care. Yeah, once you're in your 30s or whatever, like I don't know if like getting a little losing
2: on the side,
4: the job.
2: Yeah.
4: When you're a younger man, yeah, maybe.
2: I'm sure he landed on his feet.
4: All right, it is the Woody Show. Woody, Greg,
5: Boy.
4: Menace, Gina Grad.
2: Yeah.
4: Seabass, do you have any updates for us? You had mentioned that you got that settlement money from that law.

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1: We'll start today with mostly sunny skies and highs in the low 80s. Rain chances move in this evening as lows fall to the low 60s. That chance lingers into tomorrow, with close to a quarter inch of accumulation possible and highs reaching the upper 70s. Then tomorrow night, watch for isolated showers with lows dropping into the upper 50s.
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0: All right, well, who's going to play? We have a round of the smart ass game.
3: Sammy and Menace.
0: Well, Jeff asked
4: Gina.
5: Oh,
4: yeah,
5: we've already done that.
4: I know, but do it again.
0: Jeff hasn't played.
4: I have no idea what it is.
0: All right, so the way the game works is I have these different categories: who, what, where, right? And then I start giving you clues, and they start real generic, and then they get more specific as it goes on. And you just want to be the first person to buzz in and give me the correct answer. That's a point. First person to 2 points wins.
4: Okay.
0: All right. It's an actual board game that you can, you know, buy, like one of those party games.
4: Okay.
0: And it is called the Smartass Game.
4: Mm-hmm. All right.
0: Got a big donkey on the front of it.
4: Yeah. You buzz in with your name. Yeah. I was going to ask you. I buzz in with my name. Okay.
0: As we get to know Jeff. I think Jeff's a very sharp guy. He's definitely very good with, you know, when it comes to his professional responsibilities. Mm-hmm. He's a very responsible guy. He's very task oriented. He's on it. But Jeff, I don't consider myself to be a very intelligent person. Like, I'm a hard worker, mm-hmm. but I'm not really smart, right?
6: Yeah, only in some categories, though.
0: But like, Jeff, would you consider yourself to be a

0: It's like, oh, well, here we are at the sports park. What is that?
1: I'm just here for the hot dogs.
0: Yeah. All right. Who's next? Agree or disagree?
1: I got one. Refusing to use your GPS because you know the city so well. Like, you just won't turn it on.
0: Yeah, the person who refuses to ask for directions and uses GPS.
1: Okay. First of all, like, do you know where the accidents are? Do you know where the delays are? Like, you're so cool, you're not using the GPS. I hate that.
0: Yeah, I know people, like, you could be in a Costco, for example, and you're like, man, where the hell did they put XYZ? No. Like, here, I'm going to ask my... No, I'll find it. Like, no, what are you talking about? Like, I got no problem asking for...
1: Same.
2: I kind of disagree. So in England, to be a certified taxi driver, they have to memorize the city.
3: But that's your job.
2: That's, I know, but that's mad impressive.
1: Yeah, but like I said, that doesn't mean you're just going to know when there's an accident somewhere and you should take another route.
2: True.
1: Like, just leave it on. Don't be a hero.
2: But in the ye old days when you would jump into a taxi, take me to the corner of Mason and Carson Street, and they just
1: went.
2: We'll
1: do, governor.
2: Like, yeah. How did you do that? That's good.
0: Okay. It's not the flex you think it is. Gregory.
2: The person who wears the special lanyard with a badge saying how many cruises they've been on. That, to me, is not a flex. And then they make a big announcement.
3: Look, Greg, they're
2: please
3: so
2: welcome
3: cool.
2: Menace. This is his 94th cruise. He's now a gold member.
3: That's a dream.
2: Cool. You went on a lot of vacations.
0: Hey, wow. I'm going to say the same people that put that stupid annual pass holder thing for Disney on there.
2: Right.
0: On
2: their car.
0: Like, I love Disney as much as the next person does, man. But
3: the
0: like,
3: medallion holders.
1: And the medallion holders. Greg, the last time I was on a cruise, I saw some people with those little star things, diamonds, and I asked what they were, and they wanted to make sure I knew you can't buy them.
0: Oh.
1: You have to go on the cruise. I'm like, okay, thanks for letting me know.
2: Cool, you spent more money than anybody.
4: Don't even try to get these.
1: I won't.
0: Yeah, 877-44-WOODY. 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More Woody shows coming up next. We're going to check in with a couple of our friends, Half-Baked and Hammer and Hank.
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14: We'll start today with mostly sunny skies and highs in the low 80s. Rain chances move in this evening as lows fall to the low 60s. That chance lingers into tomorrow, with close to a quarter inch of accumulation possible and highs reaching the upper 70s. Then tomorrow night, Watch for ice

0: isolated showers with lows dropping into the upper 50s.
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0: but they still screwed me anyways, and they just sent me to 4 hours community service.
1: Oh, community service?
2: Or
3: you mean
2: a camera ticket?
3: That's crazy.
0: I'm happy to do it. I'd rather endure that than a $500 fine.
1: All right, well, guys, we're going to wrap up here real quick. So let me give a plug for Hammer and Hank's podcast. Hank, you have a podcast. Tell us all about it.
4: Yes, I have a podcast with my buddy Ryan Hoppy called The Hammer and Hank Show of Ryan Hoppy. It's available weekly wherever you get your podcast, buddies.
1: All right, so what has been one of the big topics lately that you and Ryan really kind of got into it on the podcast about? Like, what was that topic?
2: Hey, what's hot?
4: My national anthem performances.
1: Okay.
3: Sure, yeah.
1: As always. I mean, that's always a hot topic of conversation. Yeah. All right, so check out the podcast. And Half-Baked, good luck with everything. I'm glad. Are you done with your community service?
0: Oh, I haven't even started, but I'm not worried about it. It's only 4 hours.
1: All right, hasn't even started yet. All right, good luck.
2: Are you picking up litter and stuff like that?
0: No, I'm just going to work at the Salvation Army for 4 hours.
3: That's fine.
2: And then leave right at hour four.
1: Well, good luck. Good luck with all that. Enjoy your meeting, dude. Brett, the Hitman Hart.
3: Oh,
2: nice.
3: Rules.
1: Yeah.
0: This is the third time I've met him.
1: All right. That's going to be awesome, dude. Have fun with that. All right. Well, Half-Baked, Hammer and Hank, Woody Show Crossfire.
4: My buddy Tom Loughlin.
1: Oh, yeah.
4: He got me into KCRH. A new semester starting real soon. Okay. And I hope to do even better this semester.
1: Oh, yeah, man. Yeah. All right.
2: Good for you.
4: All my 69,000 buddies out there, I love you so much, and I'll talk to you real soon.
1: All right, Hank.
4: Peace
1: and love. Thank you, Hank. Half-Baked, we'll talk to you later, buddy, okay?
0: Later.
1: All right, later.
3: Bye.
2: Right,
1: there they are, Hammer and Hank and Half-Baked.
3: Wow, we covered a lot of ground.
1: Yeah.
2: Enlightening, I think.
3: Should we be worried about Hank? Is he good?
1: Oh, with the voices?
3: Good?
5: Yeah, I'm going to talk to him more about that.
3: Okay.
1: Yeah,
5: it's a new conversation that we've had. I've known him for over 25 years.
1: Yeah. Okay. But also, like, you got to maybe kind of dig into, like, when he says do bad things to people, like, that could just mean, like, say something mean.
3: Yeah, or, like, prank
1: because
3: them.
1: He's such a kind of an innocent soul, right?
2: He's a teddy bear, right?
1: Yeah.
5: Well, what I was concerned about is, like, when I called him, he was swearing.
3: What?
5: He never does that. And I'm like, that's off. And then he started talking about the voices thing, and I'm like,
2: That's weird.
5: It's time to check in with this guy, see what's going on.
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2: Did you get an allowance?
3: No.
2: So how did you know how much money you had to spend? You could just spend whatever you wanted?
3: Yeah, but I also wasn't like, no, but I wasn't nuts. I wasn't going shopping and stuff, but if I went to the movies, I'd be like, Dad, I'm going to the movies. He's like, that's fine. Take the card.
4: I hear it now. The Woody
2: Show. Some concern for Hammer and Hank on the text.
1: Yeah.
2: I mean, you know him really well,
1: man,
2: so you should.
1: Yeah.
2: You should check in on
1: him
2: for sure.
1: Yeah, I'm definitely gonna hit him up and see.
2: Yeah. Does he live alone?
1: He doesn't. He does have an older sister that helps him.
2: He lives with his sister. Or the sister lives. I don't know.
5: Like a group home?
1: Yeah, he kind of lives in a like group situation.
2: Okay.
1: Yeah.
2: All right.
5: Because I have some follow up questions. I hope he's okay.
2: Have you ever dealt with anybody that's had that kind of like hearing voices
5: that kind of
2: thing?
5: Psychosis? Mm-hmm. No.
2: Yeah. A lot of people in the text are sharing some stories. One person said, I dated a woman who was a schizophrenic. Won't do that again. Her voices were telling her I was going to kill her.
5: Oh, God.
2: She had her cell phone on 911 speed dial. This is in Florida. Florida. See, that tracks.
1: It sucks that your voices always have negative stuff.
5: Yeah, like, why can't they tell you how great you are?
6: Yeah. Right.
2: Dude. Yeah, like even that, I'm big on the negative self-talk, which I've known for years.
5: But it's you.
6: You're aware of it.
2: It's me. Mm-hmm. Right. And, it's really weird the way that the brain works. I mean, the brain is, it's fascinating, right? When you really, when you stop to think, when you use your brain to stop and think about it, like all the things that are happening, all the electrical stuff, like it's just, like, that's crazy to think. It's crazy. Just like how does anybody even figure anything out?
5: I know. And what we still don't even know.
2: Yeah. But like, because I looked into, I've said this for a number of years. You know, you think that you hate me. Like, you might be a listener out there like, man, I hate Woody. Woody sucks. I always said, nobody hates me more than I hate me. Right. And that is true. Like, I am the king of the negative self-talk. And, you know, to the point where someone's like, man, you should really read up on that because it is self-destructive.
5: Sure.
2: Right. I mean, it could go down. And it never really has gone down any kind of deep and dark paths where, you know, there was never any kind of concern about, I'm not going to like off myself or anything like that. But also the idiot. I mean, now that you share a desk right next to mine, Jeff, you hear it all the time. I'm mother effing myself constantly.
5: Yeah. Oh, we hear it.
1: There's actually a famous interview with Bruce Lee of all people who says that, any negative talk about yourself is horrible, just as getting kicked in the face.
2: Yeah, no, it does. I mean, it really does, and you have to be aware of it. Now I'm at least aware of it, and I try to do things to, you know, head it off, because your brain goes down a different path.
7: Yeah.
2: Mm-hmm. Right?
7: And then you get used to doing that to yourself, and it becomes normal, and then you progressively get worse, right?
5: Yeah.
7: And there's a difference between, being self-deprecating and then being, like, more
5: abusive.
7: Self-loathing.
2: People have always said, oh, well, you're just being self-deprecating. I'm like, oh, no, I was serious. Makes everything worse.
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0: And we go right to Gina Grad, who's standing by with the trending news headlines.
2: Well, Meta is back in court. A group of 29 states are going after Meta, claiming features like infinite scrolling and constant notifications were intentionally designed to keep young users hooked.
0: Really?
2: The first witness called was a former Meta executive who worked as an engineering director at Facebook. He testifies that the company's research on safety issues was not being used to improve products. For example, regarding eating disorder content, they had ways to keep users, especially young users, from being exposed to it. But once it was reviewed and tweaked, it was whittled down to basically nothing. It made no difference. They also say that Meta collects data on children under 13 without parent consent, which is a violation of federal law. They want around $1.4 trillion in damages. So, of course, the question always who gets that money?
0: Yeah,
2: who
0: so
2: gets $1.4 trillion?
0: Yeah, that's the question. All right, cool. So these states, they're going after the $1.4 trillion. Does this go to the young people?
3: Go into
0: the
2: affected?
3: Lawyers.
0: Therapy for all the things that
2: rehab
0: happen?
2: Center?
0: Yeah.
4: I've been hearing a lot of ads. They're the new mesothelioma.

0: to punish networks over their editorial decisions sets a very dangerous precedent. So that's what's going on, Woody.
1: All right, thank you very much, Gina Grad.
0: You got it.
1: More Woody Show next. Hang on.
2: The Woody Show, back in a bit.
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7: Today's looking mostly clear, with highs in the low 80s. Overnight, showers may develop as lows settle into the low 60s. There's still a slight chance of showers tomorrow, with close to a quarter inch of accumulation possible and highs reaching the upper 70s. Then tomorrow night, keep an eye out for a stray shower as lows drop into the upper 50s.
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2: It's not for everybody.
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2: Woody, are you like me?
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2: There was this model, this legit fitness model that I worked with, and he was super hot, and so I thought, like, it would be the ultimate power move to bang him, and I did, and then instead of him telling everyone, I told everyone, because I thought that would make me look cool, and it caused a ton of problems, and then he got fired.
3: The Woody Show.
4: Great. Got a man fired.
2: Yeah, I was young.
4: Nice.
2: That's dumb.
4: How young was he?
2: He was a little older.
4: Like?
2: He was probably 30.
4: I was going to say, if you're
5: gross
4: in your 20s, I'm saying, but like, if you're in your 20s, like, you might go, yeah, but I got laid.
2: Right. Yeah. Yeah. I think he needed the job.
4: I'm saying, like, yeah, wouldn't care. Yeah, once you're in your 30s or whatever, like, I don't know if, like, getting a little... is worth
2: little
4: losing
2: on the
4: side,
2: job. Yeah.
4: When you're a younger man, yeah, maybe.
2: I'm sure he landed on his feet.
0: All right, it is the Woody Show. Woody, Greg,
5: Boy.
0: Menace, Gina Grad.
2: Yeah.
0: Seabass, do you have any updates for us? You had mentioned that you got that settlement money from that lawsuit against the company that was supposed to collect the signatures. So that we were running for city council, and he got, like, what, $16,000?
6: Just under 16 grand. I'm rounding it up to 16 to be nice.
2: Oh.
0: 16. Anyway,
2: ooh.
0: So then he came on the air and said that he is willing to entertain some suggestions, some pitches, much like Shark Tank, for what to do with that money. And if you come up with a good idea, I mean, this money is in play. Have you gotten any decent suggestions?

0: questions yet?
1: We've gotten a lot, actually. And yeah. we get still a few.
0: There have been a lot of and good ones.
1: I would say so.
2: Decent.
1: Yeah. Email at thewoodyshow.com. People are texting and wondering where to send them. That way we don't lose it in the text. Now, a lot of them are not great. They're like, just spot, put your logo on my coffee cup or my, you know, food truck. Or one, he wants to sponsor his luchador wrestling show.
3: Oh, man.
2: Okay. You know, don't count wrestling. That out.
4: That one sounds awesome.
5: It's all you ever talk about.
1: Yeah. So those are generic ones. And again, I said, this is not to be Carton Arcs related. It could be literally anything. Think what people bring to Shark Tank. So, Greg, here's one. Speaking of which, make Carton Arcs t-shirts. Check out cartonarcs.com.
0: Oh, yeah. Okay. There we go.
1: All right. Here's an interesting one, Greg, that I'm actually intrigued by.
5: Ooh.
1: Come in with me. 49% on building your own shrimp farm.
3: Oh, whoa.
2: Wait a second.
1: This is in Bubba Gump. This is in Northwest Arkansas.
5: So they want yours would give you 49% of the shrimp farm.
1: Right. And this is a guy who apparently has some experience with aquaculture.
5: Okay.
2: Oh,
5: and that is kind of intriguing.
1: And I've seen these and like they'll take warehouses and they'll put big pools in there.
5: Yeah.
1: The different shrimp go from one to the other and they feed them different things. And then you basically, as Greg is worried about,
5: over shrimping.
1: You got fresh shrimp.
5: You gotta have the indoors. Shrimp farm.
0: Man, I thought of Greg just yesterday. I saw a news story where there was a calamari truck that overturned and they were having to pick it up with front end loaders.
5: Oh my god.
0: There was so much calamari. It's just all gone. I'm like, well there goes the world supply of calamari.
5: And think of all the squid that died for nothing.
0: Oh yeah.
5: That's awful.
0: Yeah.
1: He says shrimp mature from larva to harvest size in just 5 to 6 months. He wants to use vertical water stacks, et cetera, et cetera.
0: In $16, we could do 49% of this?
1: $16,000.
0: I mean, $16,000?
1: Yeah. Now, the only problem is I don't live anywhere near Northwest Arkansas, and I would like to be...
3: Keep an eye on it.
2: Well, you're an angel investor.
5: You could be a silent partner.
1: Yeah, potentially. So, I mean, that's outside the box.
5: You also don't know if it's legit.
1: Right. You know, exactly.
3: You can research.
1: So, that's interesting.
5: That's a good contender.
1: This one was fun. I would like $6,500 for my gynecomastia surgery.
2: Oh.
1: That is man boobs.
5: Yeah.
2: Get them chopped off.
1: I don't hate that. That's, again, it's not the spirit of what I'm doing. That's just charity. But I know a guy who, I knew a guy, we called him, I'll say it now. His name was Andrew Doherty in college. We called him D-Cups because.
6: 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Be back in a bit.
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10: Today's looking mostly clear, with highs in the low 80s. Overnight, showers may develop as lows settle into the low 60s. There's still a slight chance of showers tomorrow, with close to a quarter inch of accumulation possible and highs reaching the upper 70s. Then tomorrow night, keep an eye out for a stray shower as lows drop into the upper 50s.
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What we've got here is failure to communicate. Some men you just can't reach. So you get what we had here last week, which is the way he wants it. Well, he gets it.

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0: All right, well, who's going to play? We have a round of the smart ass game.
2: Sammy and Menace.
0: Well, Jeff
3: and Gina.
2: Ooh,
4: We've already done that. I know, but do it again.
0: Jeff hasn't played.
3: I have no idea what it is.
0: All right, so the way the game works is I have these different categories: who, what, where, right? And then I start giving you clues. And they start real generic, and then they get more specific as it goes on. And you just want to be the first person to buzz in and give me the correct answer. That's a point. First person to 2 points wins.
3: Okay.
0: All right. It's an actual board game that you can, you know, buy, like one of those party games.
3: Okay.
0: And it is called the Smartass Game.
3: Mm-hmm. All right.
0: Got a big donkey on the front of it.
3: Yeah. You buzz in with your name. Yeah. I was going to ask you. I buzz in with my name. Okay.
0: As we get to know Jeff. I think Jeff's a very sharp guy. He's definitely very good with, you know, when it comes to his professional responsibilities. Mm-hmm. He's a very responsible guy. He's very task oriented. He's on it. But Jeff, I don't consider myself to be a very intelligent person. Like, nope. I'm a hard worker, mm-hmm. but I'm not really smart. Right.
5: Yeah, only in some categories, though.
0: But, like, Jeff, would you consider yourself to be a smart person?
3: Not necessarily. I do have a lot of useless information in my brain.
4: That can help.
3: Yeah, so that might help in this situation. But, yeah, I don't consider myself necessarily, like, a smart person.
0: Like, when it comes to, like, watching, like, Jeopardy or, you know, even, like, the DUIQ.
4: Trivia. Yeah.
0: Like, do you find yourself, like, knowing most of the answers or, like, hanging in with everybody else when
3: it comes
0: to that kind of stuff?
3: Yeah, I do pretty well. And actually, me and my son watch Jeopardy at least, like, 3 nights a week.
0: Oh, yeah?
4: That's good.
0: Yeah.
4: Okay.
3: So.
0: All right.
5: I think the first round of Jeopardy is doable.
3: Yeah.
5: Double Jeopardy is so hard.
4: It's gotten pretty pop culture-y. Yeah.
5: Final Jeopardy,
4: good.
5: Almost impossible.
3: Impossible, dude. Yeah.
0: Yeah. Yeah. So, who do we put against Jeff?
2: Jeff and Sammy.
0: Or Tyler.
4: Oh.
0: Tyler hasn't played much, has he?
4: He played once against Morgan. I think that was it.
0: Did he? Okay.
4: But he did well. I think he won.
3: Yeah, you want to talk about a ton of useless
4: stuff. So that actually might be a good matchup.
0: Okay, Tyler, come on in.
3: Yeah.
0: Here. All right. So we'll have Tyler and Jeff. And again, it's who, what, where. And then the clues start very generic. You know, bar trivia. Ever seen that, Jeff? Mm-hmm. Like you go and they give you the

0: school. And it's like a multiple choice. There's no multiple choice here. Some, you know, it's not like you already know what one of the answers are going to be, but it just gets more until like the end. It's like the first president of the United States with the initials GW. It gets very, very obvious.
1: Okay.
2: But also, I think, and Seabass, remind people of the rule that if you get it wrong, then the other person gets a free guess on the next one. Yes,
3: right, because otherwise you're just out, and
0: right.
3: And then coast to victory.
0: Yes, exactly. All right, so it's the first person to 2 points. All right, Tyler, are you ready?
3: Yeah, I'm buzzing with your name.
0: Okay, all right. So
4: buzzing with your name, Jeff.
1: Okay.
0: Yeah. All right, Jeff. Who, what, or where?
2: You pick.
0: Who? All right. We are a group of early explorers. We traveled the Atlantic in the 9th to 11th centuries.
1: Easy.
0: We traveled by ship from our northern port. We discovered Greenland and Iceland.
1: Jeff. Vikings.
0: The answer is... Vikings.
4: Nice.
3: Okay. Tyler, you kind of
4: are you picking up? Yeah. I was way overthinking it. I was thinking of those Crusader dudes.
0: That's an interesting way to wear headphones. I've worked in radio. I've worked in radio for 30 plus years. That's a really interesting way.
4: You know what? I usually wear hats, and I don't like how they feel above my hat, so I usually wear them on the side.
3: That's interesting. And the temple.
0: Yeah, that's interesting. Yeah, just in case you need to hear through the temple.
3: Yeah. Brainwaves.
0: It's interesting. I would say you might want to hear the clues there, you know, clearly. You know.
2: No.
0: All right. So one point for Jeff in this round of the smartass game. Tyler, what or where am I?
4: Let's go where.
0: Where am I? All right, here we go. I am an African country.
3: Good luck.
0: I was invaded by Mussolini. Tyler.
4: Morocco?
0: Morocco is incorrect. I have my own alphabet. I am thought to be the birthplace of coffee.
3: You can come back in, Tyler.
0: Yeah, so now you're back in. Teff flour is used to make my national dish.
3: Oh, everyone knows that one.
0: Bad weather and war have caused my food shortages.
4: Tyler. Tunisia
0: is incorrect. And we're down to the last clue here, Jeff.
1: I don't know.
0: Where am I with the initial E?
1: Oh, Ethiopia.
0: Ethiopia is the
4: Nice.
1: Damn.
0: All right.
3: Tunisia. I would have said Egypt.
2: Eritrea.
4: Yeah, actually, I would have said Egypt. I never would have guessed Ethiopia.
0: Yeah.
2: Wait, they affected their food supply.
1: Yeah.
0: All right, that went to Jeff G. He got 2 points.
4: Yeah, but I didn't know Ethiopia was invaded by Mussolini.
2: Yeah, but
0: now you do.
4: Okay. Yeah.
3: I'll give Tyler credit. Those first two were both North African countries.
4: That's why I was thinking. So I never would have thought Ethiopia, which is way on the east.
0: Tyler, you've impressed Seabass.
3: Those are educated guesses.
4: Thank you. I like geography. It's cool.
1: Egypt has Pizza Hut.
0: Cool.
4: All right, then.
3: Maybe not Mussolini's day, but
0: All right, let's do...
5: I thought that was why he invaded, because they had Pizza Hut.
0: Yeah. All right, let's do Menace and Tyler on this next one.
1: All right.
0: I mean, they're butt buddies.
1: Mm-hmm.
0: Maybe they'll share a brain.
1: We're kissing brothers.
0: Yeah, exactly. All right, Menace.
1: Yes.
0: Who, what, or where?
1: Let's go with... Where again?
0: Where? Okay. I am a place in California. Mm-hmm. I can be crowded with tourists in the summer. Many of my roads are closed in winter for safety. I cover almost 1,200 square miles.
3: See that?
0: I am one of America's well-known national parks. Ansel Adams photographed me in black and white.
1: Oh, my God. I know Ansel Adams. Yes.
0: Where am I?
1: Come on.
0: With the initials YNP.
1: Menace. You said me?
0: You didn't say it right, but we know what you meant.
1: Yes,
0: Yosemite.
3: Keep going, Menace. Keep going.
0: Yeah.
1: Yosemite?
2: Yeah, what's the full initials?
1: Wait.
0: YNP.
1: You send me National Park? What are you talking about?
0: what's the name of it?
1: You send me National Park?
0: Yosemite.
1: National Park?
0: National?
5: Yosemite.
1: You send me Rational Park?
3: What's the

0: There's that guy in the Bugs Bunny cartoons with the guns and the big
1: Rabbit.
0: What's his name?
2: Yosemite Sam.
0: Inseminate me?
2: You send me?
3: Okay. It's you centipede.
1: That's it.
0: Nice.
1: That's it. Got all right. I don't think anybody picked a what am I. So here for this next one, we're just going to go with what am I.
2: Okay.
1: Just to even it out a little bit. All right, here we go, guys.
2: Mm-hmm. Yep.
1: 1 point for Menace.
2: Yeah.
1: Come on, Tyler. What am I? I am a communication aid. I hang out mostly in the digital world. I do not relate to corned beef or illegal substances. My shape looks like a tic-tac-toe board.
4: Tyler.
1: I am a Tyler.
4: What's a hashtag?
1: Hashtag what's is correct.
4: Oh, yeah, I said it like Jeopardy.
1: Hashtag is correct.
0: But what is it, though?
2: What is it,
4: really?
3: And pound what's sign? Another word? Yeah, there you go.
4: Yeah.
1: Yeah, pound sign.
0: That's how you know a real old person. Like, yeah, on the outside.
1: Yeah. Number.
3: Yeah,
1: the number sign.
3: Number sign.
4: Yeah, number sign.
2: Yeah.
1: Yeah. Yeah. All right. One more. It's all tied up. Yeah. Greg, well, you decide who, what, or where.
4: Let's go. Who.
1: Who?
2: Okay.
1: All right. I don't know if either one's going to get this one.
2: All right.
1: Here we go. I am a rom-com queen. I'm from an opera family and I speak German.
3: Oh, I know.
1: I love and live in New Orleans. I have been a bartender and a cheerleader. I star as Special Agent Ashburn in The Heat.
3: Wow.
1: I cannot defy gravity. I escaped from Jesse James.
3: Come on, Menace.
2: Menace?
1: Menace.
2: Kat Von D.
1: Kat Von D is incorrect.
4: Tyler.
1: Who am I?
4: Oh,
1: okay.
4: Sandra Bullock?
1: Wow, Sandra Bullock is the answer.
2: Damn.
1: I wasn't sure they were going to get that one.
2: I didn't know she was from an opera family.
3: I thought that was Anne Hathaway because I know her parents do that.
4: I know there's two people from The Heat. It's her and Melissa McCarthy.
1: So that movie
4: got to be one of those two.
5: Effing hilarious.
3: I love that movie.
5: I love that movie.
1: I wasn't sure it was going to come after effing because either Greg loved it or he hated it.
5: Loved it.
0: That's a definite Greg movie.
1: Yeah.
5: Oh, it's awesome.
3: It's very funny.
1: All right, Menace, one more time. What's the name of the national park?
2: You said to me.
1: They got it.
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2: One of those
3: notifications on my phone.
4: This is the Woody Show.
1: Yeah, Jeff G said going into that last round of the smartass game that he's got a lot of useless knowledge. Yeah, useless knowledge. Fun facts. You know.
5: Knowledge really useless?
6: I guess not. You use it in different situations.
2: I would argue.
1: Limited application, maybe?
2: Yeah. Knowing anything about, like, a Real Housewife is entirely useless.
5: But you never know.
7: Not if you're a pop trivia guy.
1: Yeah,
5: conversation.
1: Although, Greg, you started to say something, and then, we had to get back on the air.
5: Yeah.
1: You said to Jeff G that he could offer you how much? It was like millions of dollars.
5: $25 million.
1: $25 million.
5: To tell him what the bullpen is in baseball, and I would have to not get the money. I've heard the word a million times.
1: Yeah.
5: Never known.
1: I mean, you've been to baseball games.
5: I've watched baseball games. I've watched them. I'm kind of a fair weathered fan. I get into it only at the World Series if I care, if it's exciting.
1: Mm-hmm.
5: Not really a baseball guy.
1: Mm.
5: I used to not know what a rubber match was. Then Woody told me, and I've already forgotten. So I don't really know what a rubber match is. I think it's just the second game, right? Like, between the same two teams.
1: Well, so if you've split.
6: Yeah.
5: If you've split.
6: Like, so let's say it's a three game series.
5: Yeah. Oh, okay.
6: And so they've each won one. The last one is the rubber match.
5: Tiebreaker.
7: Tiebreaker.
5: Got it.
7: That makes sense.
5: But bullpen? No idea.
1: Bullpen. Like, take a guess.
5: My guess is, and this could be so off base, the dugout?
2: It's like that.
1: Well, the dugout is called the dugout.
5: That's why I thought, is that just slang for the dugout? But

0: This bullpen?
1: It's a different dugout. It's a very special dugout.
0: It's a special dugout.
1: It's not really necessarily dug out of the ground. Like
2: and they,
1: a dugout.
2: And they also started applying it in business, like in the office. Mm-hmm. Like, oh, the sales.
3: Everybody need the bullpen.
2: Yeah, then it became the sales pit or whatever. Yeah, but then, yeah, the bullpen area of the office.
0: Is it where all the guys stand waiting to go to bat?
2: That would be the on-deck circle.
0: Oh, there's a name for that?
2: Yeah.
0: The on-deck circle.
3: How did you ever, like, Greg, you're on deck.
2: Like, you're on deck.
0: Like, oh, I've heard the term. I didn't know that was a baseball
4: term. That part I thought was the bullpen. The little side area, the little warming up area.
2: Little circle? Where they're swinging the bat around? You thought that was the bullpen?
4: Yeah, pretty much. Dude, like the little...
2: That's the on-deck circle.
0: Is it bullpen?
2: Who do we work with, Jeff?
3: Bullpen, right?
5: P-E-N.
0: Bullpen.
3: Like a pig pen.
2: Yeah.
0: Do you know what it is, Menace?
4: No, I thought it was the little side hangout area.
2: You don't know what the bullpen is either?
4: Outside the dugout.
0: Thank you for...
1: Gina just gave you a clue. A pen, like something that keeps people fenced in.
2: Mm-hmm. Okay.
0: Is there a fenced in area where you're waiting to go up to bat?
1: Typically, there's a fence, yeah.
3: Can I give a hint?
5: You're close.
0: I don't know.
3: It's not every...

0: outfield, like side, like the sideline, yeah. You know,
1: but in the outfield.
0: Yeah. Yes, yes. Mm-hmm. Like beyond that, first base toward the outfield.
2: They do a very specific thing that's game related
3: in the bullpen. Yeah, yeah,
4: yeah. Oh,
3: in
4: is that bullpen. Where they announce everything?
0: No.
5: Daniel Nachos.
6: That's the press box. Yeah.
0: There's only, okay, the players that are allowed in the bullpen all play the same position.
6: Yeah.
2: Yeah, that's
6: only
2: good clue.
6: A specific player.
4: Oh, well, they do? Pitchers, no. Right?
0: Yeah.
2: Yeah.
0: Pitchers.
4: Yeah. Oh. I thought that area was right next to the dugout.
0: No. They're usually in the outfield. It's usually beyond the left field or right field wall.
5: A lot of home runs fall in the.
4: So yeah, this is how. This
0: and you'll
4: how
0: see the guys in there.
3: So yeah. Only pitchers are in there?
0: Yeah. Yeah.
5: And a couple
0: you'll see them in there warming up.
4: Okay, this is how I thought the layout.
0: And then the manager comes out when it's time to make a pitching change, and he makes a call to the bullpen, and then the pitcher who has been warming up, he comes in.
2: Yeah, he runs out from the outfield, and that's when they play like their intro music and all that stuff. Okay. Yeah.
4: This is how I thought the layout was. There was the dugout.
0: Mm-hmm.
4: Then there was the little side area, the circle that you're talking about with the batters. And then there was the pitcher area. But I thought the circle area and the pitcher area were the same thing.
0: Let's say I'm standing on the first baseline. I'm staring at the dugout. The on deck circle would be to the right of the dugout, between the dugout and say home plate, right? Because that's where they're coming from the dugout. There's an on deck circle. And
5: also
0: then,
5: very unlikely to have foul balls hit that area.
0: Correct. Right. Uh-huh. Now. What you might be thinking about is some of these ballparks to the left of the dugout, down like say the first baseline into the outfield. Mm-hmm. Sometimes, and I don't really see this much anymore. They would have pitchers warming up right there.
4: That's what I'm talking about.
0: Mm-hmm. Yeah, but like the other players, they don't have the typical standard bullpen like what we're talking about or what people think about when you think about the bullpen.
4: Okay.
5: It's not a good place to put a bullpen because you can put seats there.
0: Yeah, yeah, and also there's a ton of foul balls that are going down. Yeah, and people are warming up, and they always had to stand.
4: I thought they had the net though. For a while.
5: They do have nets these days. Yeah,
2: I think
0: where the Giants play in San Francisco, they would have pitchers warming up along the along
4: each. That's where I'm from. That's what I thought it was.
0: Yeah, but the bullpen. Wow, no kidding. Yeah. So you
3: say bullpen.
6: Yeah, you do.
3: So it makes
6: that's
3: it
6: why
3: more
6: he's confused.
5: Yeah, he's
3: bullpen.
5: Got. He doesn't. He talks like an R word. But.
3: Bullpen.
6: Bullpen.
3: No, but I had. Now I know.
4: Wait, is it pin or pen then?
6: Pen.
0: Okay. Like a pen. Like a play pen.
2: PN, yeah.
4: All right.
0: That's where you keep all the bulls, right?
6: Yeah.
3: Mm-hmm. Right, in case there's a big victory, they send the bulls out.
4: Yeah.
5: Okay, apparently the only field that still has the bullpens along the foul lines is Tropicana Field, the Tampa Bay Rays.
0: Oh, yeah?
5: Yeah,
0: like everybody else got rid of it. Yeah.
4: Damn.
5: And then Oakland is just gone.
3: So now I know. Yeah, and now Oakland. I finally get rubber match. I totally get it.
0: Well, you were told, then you forgot, and now you've been told again.
6: Yeah. I mean, they should totally just call it a tiebreaker.
3: I guess so, but it makes sense if you have a... best of fill in the blank series.
0: Yeah, 3-1-0. The Woody Show. Entertaining and educational.
6: There you go.
3: Right. See? Now I have useful information.
2: There you go.
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7: Today's looking mostly clear, with highs in the low 80s. Overnight, showers may develop as lows settle into the low 60s. There's still a slight chance of showers tomorrow, with close to a quarter inch of accumulation possible and highs reaching the upper 70s. Then tomorrow night, keep an eye out for a stray shower as lows drop into the upper 50s.
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0: got news on a new Foghat Live album. We'll share that with you here in about 15 minutes. I am Ben Scott's with you.
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2: Today's looking mostly clear, with highs in the low 80s. Overnight, showers may develop as lows settle into the low 60s. There's still a slight chance of showers tomorrow, with close to a quarter inch of accumulation possible and highs reaching the upper 70s. Then tomorrow night, keep an eye out for a stray shower as lows drop into the upper 50s.
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Ben Scott's hanging out. Thank you for doing the same. And Foghat, one of those bands that just continues to hit the road. And they're really proving they have no plans to slow down anytime soon. They just announced a new live album called Live and Loud Across the USA, which will drop October the 30th. It features performances recorded during the 2024 and 2025 U.S. tours. And it's the first live album with the band's current lineup. Original member Roger Earl said, the group has got no plans to call it a career anytime soon. And what's cool about this upcoming live album is a few of those dates on the 2024-2025 U.S. tours happen right here in America's Dairyland. So check out that new Foghat album. It drops October the 30th, titled Live and Loud Across the USA.

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0: 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Shut up!

Ben Scott and a Wisconsin video game shop just uncovered what collectors are calling a holy grail. Details on that for you here in about 15 minutes. Thank you for spending time with us.

It is Ben Scottson. As I mentioned a few minutes ago, a Wisconsin video game shop has just uncovered what some are calling a holy grail. Now, the video game shop is in Waukesha, and they uncovered 97 pristine copies of Super Mario Brothers and Duck Hunt for the original Nintendo Entertainment System, better known to you and I as the NES. The cartridges were still wrapped, complete with their manuals, and apparently came from a previously unknown production run from 1993, 2 years after the game had been discontinued. Now, five of the cartridges received a perfect 10 rating from PSA, which is apparently a first for NES cartridges. Most of them are now being auctioned online, with the auction running through September the 9th. So nobody knows exactly how much these things could bring, but collectors think they could be worth thousands. So pretty cool. The holy grail, some are saying, when it comes to Nintendo

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0: Red Hot Chili Pepper fans, the group getting ready to celebrate the 20th anniversary of one of their, well, most iconic albums. We'll let you know what plans they've got in store. Got that for you here in, well, right around 15 minutes. I am Ben Scott.
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Red Hot Chili Peppers fans, something very cool in the works. It is Ben, Scott, and the Chili Peppers. They're celebrating the 20th anniversary of Stadium Arcadium with a 4LP vinyl reissue coming October the 2nd. The 2006 album gave us Danny California, Snow, and Tell Me Baby. Very cool stuff there for Chili Peppers fans. Again, that 20th anniversary, brand new 4LP.

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Some not good stats out of Wisconsin here when it comes to ATV and UTV accidents. We'll share that with you here straight from the Wisconsin DNR. We'll do that in about 15 minutes. Ben Scott's with you.

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Authentic, raw, and unapologetic.

It is Ben Scott saying, if you're an ATV or a UTV rider here in Wisconsin, well, the Wisconsin DNR, they're saying 29 people have died in crashes so far this year, putting Wisconsin at the top of the nation for fatal incidents. 13 of those deaths involved ATVs and 16 involved UTVs. The most common crashes were rollovers, collisions with vehicles, and people being thrown from the machines. And the DNR says a major factor in these deaths is something pretty simple. People weren't wearing helmets or seatbelts. Another factor is riders not completing a safety course. The DNR says you can't prevent every crash, but wearing the right safety gear, of course, improves your odds of surviving one. And this past week when I was on vacation, my father-in-law has got a UTV, and we took that out on a number of trails which were scenic up near the Gordon-Trago area of Wisconsin. But each time, now, he's got a UTV, so we could all put seatbelts on. Now, it's a little different in an ATV, but a lot of those same rules of the road applying UTVs as they would in a normal vehicle. So just be aware there. Some not great news out of Wisconsin as we currently are leading

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0: As many of us know, Billy Joel holds Madison Square Garden in high regard. One of the first to do a full-on residency there. Well, he didn't always have that thought about the world's most famous arena. I'll let you know what he said back in the early 70s here and why now he's laughing at that. I've got that for you here. Coming up, it is Ben Scott.
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It is Ben Scottson. Here's a pretty great bit of Billy Joel history. We'll go back to 1971 when he was still an unknown musician who just released his debut album. A college radio interviewer had asked Billy if he dreamed of someday playing Madison Square Garden. His answer, no, I don't think I'd ever like to work Madison Square Garden. That place is kind of a ripoff. His argument was that unless you're sitting up front, a venue that big just isn't worth it. Of course, Billy, as we all know, has gone on and changed his mind as he did a 10-year residency at the world's most famous arena, breaking multiple records. That 1971 interview has now been turned into a short documentary using AI to recreate the people involved. It's pretty funny how things worked out, isn't it, with Billy Joel and Madison Square Garden. So, this is a Billy Joel piece of history for you.

0: Something we all dreaded as a child, the end of summer and the return of school. Experts are weighing in on how to get your kids back into their traditional sleep habits once the school year returns. We'll share those tips and tricks with you here in just a few minutes.
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6: Expect variable cloudiness today with highs in the low 80s. Clouds dominate tonight with late night lows near 63. Rain showers move in tomorrow, highs holding in the low 80s. Tomorrow night turns partly cloudy, lows similar in the low 60s. Heading into the weekend, skies clear out. Highs in the upper 70s, lows in the mid 50s, northwest winds at 10. Sunday brings a mix of sun and clouds, highs again in the upper 70s.

Ben Scott's with you, and man, hard to admit, but summer really is kind of winding down here. And if you've got kids, and man, they've been treating the summer like one giant sleepover, well, you may want to start resetting their schedules now. With the first day of school approaching, experts recommend gradually moving bedtime and wake-up time earlier rather than trying to make a dramatic change overnight. Start shifting the schedule by about 15 to 30 minutes every few days and get kids exposed to natural light in the morning. It also helps to cut back on screens before bedtime and keep the bedroom cool, dark, and quiet. The goal is to have their new schedule established before that first school morning. I was always one that fought my parents on that. I wanted to stay up as late as I could, as far into the summer as I could. That first day of school is always just a rude awakening to getting back to reality that school was back in session. So if you're a parent out there, maybe try some of those tips and tricks.

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Ben Scott hanging out saying Brian May from Queen not ready to let AI take over the world. He's got some pretty strong opinions about it. The Queen guitarist recently asked Meta AI to recreate the cover of Queen's 1980 album, The Game. The results look nothing like the actual album cover or even the real members of Queen. May posted the image online and sarcastically asked, "So this is the kind of intelligence that will soon be ruling the world. Maybe this is the time to realize we actually don't need AI." May also took aim at the growing number of AI data centers as well, saying they cause serious damage to the environments as well, which is an argument we've heard from a number of people about these AI data centers. I know several have been attempted to be built here in Wisconsin, and this is just, these topics are not going away, whether it's funny things like Brian May there with AI or whether it's the serious discussion of data centers as well. It's going to be fascinating to see where AI takes us here in the next, well, really handful of years.

to come with me because you look so fine that I really want to make you mine. I say you look so fine that I really want to make you mine. 4, 5, 6, come on and get your kicks. Now you don't need

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0: 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And we've got some advice here from a group of Wisconsin doctors about what's sending more kids to the ER with serious injuries from those bikes. We'll discuss in about 15 minutes.
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1: This evening, skies stay mostly cloudy with lows in the low 60s. Rain moves in tomorrow, and we can't rule out a stray storm with highs in the low 80s. Tomorrow night turns partly cloudy, lows again in the low 60s. Saturday brings a few clouds, highs in the upper 70s, with northwest winds near 10. Sunday looks mostly clear, highs near 77, with overnight lows dropping into the low 50s.

If your kids or grandkids are riding e-bikes or e-scooters, here's something to keep in mind. It is Ben Scott. Doctors at Children's Wisconsin say they're seeing a sharp increase in serious injuries, sometimes as many as 5 cases during a single ER shift. They say the crashes can look like motorcycle accidents more than typical bike wrecks because of the higher speeds these e-bikes travel. Their biggest advice, talk with your young riders about safety and make sure they're wearing the right helmets. There are e-bike rated or motorcycle helmets, which will provide much better protection than a standard bike helmet. So that's something I never thought of. I see e-bikes throughout my neighborhood here in southern Wisconsin all the time. And I didn't realize that there's a special helmet that's rated for e-bikes, or maybe even a motorcycle helmet should be worn. So if you've got a friend, a kid, a grandchild, whatever it may be, that has taken up this e-bike craze, you may want to make sure they're wearing the right helmet. Some good advice there from Wisconsin doctors.

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Hello, and thank you for choosing to listen. It's me, Dylan. You're looking good today. Maybe you're thinking, Dylan, don't get weird with it. Don't do that. You can't see me. If you think that's weird, there's a teacher in Houston that has a fart corner for her students. Of course, we're going to talk about that. I can never resist a fart story. And 36% of people claim they've never pretended to be sick to get out of work or school. Oh, really? Well, la-ti-da. Let's talk about playing hooky, too.

Do you have plans yet for September 8th? You're like, Dylan, this is sort of random. Where are we going with this? It looks like the Foo Fighters are stepping in for the Pretty Reckless. So the Foo Fighters are going to open up for AC/DC in St. Louis, Missouri, September 8th. I have no idea how I could make any of that work, but whoa, man, Foo Fighters and AC/DC the same night? Now that would be a show.

0: 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I'm Woody. That's Ravy.
1: Hi.
0: Greg Gorey, Menace Seabass. There's Cameron.
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0: Welcome to the Wisconsin Dells pregame show.
1: On the pregame show, as Wisconsin Dells and Portage match up, Coach Chris Rice joining us now from the Portage Warriors. And Chris, and this is the third year of the rivalry, and you've had your way the first 2 years. Feel pretty good about entering the third opener against the Dells?
2: I mean, it's the first game of the year. You never really know how things are going to work out. You have your scrimmage to get ready, but the Dells is a talented football team as well. And
1: how about that scrimmage? What'd you learn?
2: Kids executed pretty well. I think we scored on every drive that we had against McFarland and Madison La Follette, which was a little tougher competition than we've had in past years, and the kids really responded well to that.
1: Where are you with the culture for Portage football?
2: I feel like it's really turning. I mean, our kids are buying into what we're doing in the weight room. Our kids are working hard. Our kids are striving to get better every day, and we're proud of what we have.
1: Last year, everybody's kind of pointing back and saying, oh, you just missed the playoffs. How do you use that for this year, Chris?
2: I mean, if you look back at the last 2 years, we should have been in the playoffs if we would have had this matrix system in 2024, and then we just missed it in 2025. So our kids got to know they're right there on the at the brink of making it to the playoffs, and hopefully this year they can just get over that hurdle and take it one game at a time and try to figure out a way to get into the playoffs and hopefully be playing in the mid, late October, hopefully November.
1: How about the strengths for this year's team? You lose some key people. The Brunt kid was a key motivator for you guys last year. How do you replace a kid like him?
2: It's going to be hard to replace a kid like Tristan. He was our fullback and our middle linebacker, and he just did things the right way. Then we got a kid, Joey Pogorelick, that kind of is following his footsteps and kind of followed that blueprint that we're hoping he has the same type of season. Got a kid, Austin Freeze, coming back, had pretty good rushing yards for us last year, and it's going to be probably our featured back this year. So we're just trying to keep plugging away.
1: How about the offensive line? They're the key, aren't they, to make things go with what you want to accomplish offensively?
2: Yeah, with our wing tee offense, we really want to have a good offensive line, and we're returning Jackson Moss.

0: and Clayton Canales. Jackson's going to be a guard for us, and Clayton's a center for us. They both got a lot of experience playing for us for the last 3 years, and they're going to be guys that we're going to really rely on to have some leadership in the offensive line.
1: How about at quarterback? Where are you going with that?
0: Well, we had an injury to start the year, so we're actually on our backup quarterback right now. Wyatt Arnold's going to step in. He's been working all camp, so it's not like he's a backup. He's been doing everything since day one. The injury happened to Oscar Johnson in 7-on-7, and he'll be back here in a week or two full for us. So, yeah, Wyatt's going to be commanding the offense for us, and he's shown great leadership so far.
1: I see you got six kids back on defense. Is that sound right?
0: Yeah, I believe so, six, yep.
1: Where do you go with that? Who are your leaders on that side of the ball?
0: Joey Pogorelick's going to be our Mike linebacker. Kid like Austin Freeze and Leland Zabler are going to be our outside backers, and they are two fast kids that are hopefully going to give us some good contain on the outside edge. And then Jackson Moss is back in the defensive line, as well as Clayton Canales. And Wyatt Arnold's going to be a free safety for us. So those kids have all had some varsity experience, and Oscar Johnson's another one that's had varsity experience, and they all are ready to step up and be the primary playmakers for us this year.
1: How do you look at jumping to the Capitol Conference, Chris?
0: Capitol's full of a lot of good teams, much like the Badger Small was. The only thing that I think we have going for us is our enrollment size matches up a lot better with these teams than it did in the Capitol Conference.
1: They've always been a tough football conference, and now you're in there. Where do you see yourself the first year?
0: There's a lot of good football in the Capitol Conference, teams like Columbus, Lake Mills, and Lodi, and we're hoping to be right in there in the mix with those three teams this year.
1: We talked about scoring points left and right against Adels the past 2 years. You see a type of game like that?

0: give us a good game, and they're going to give us everything they got.
1: As first games go, Coach, what are you and the coaching staff looking for from the Warriors?
0: We're hoping to play a clean game, limit the penalties, make sure that we take care of the football, and just execute our offense at a high level and play sound defense for four quarters.
1: That is Portage Warrior head football coach Chris Rice.
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1: On the Wisconsin Dells Chiefs football pregame show with Coach Mike Yonke, as the Dells will get the season underway, hosting Portage. And with us now is Coach Mike Yonke. And, you know, you check your list and you get done with a scrimmage, and all of a sudden, kickoff time. How's this week gone as you prepare for Portage?
5: The week's gone great. We got a lot of good film from the scrimmage. Just like every year, you look at what you're good at, you look at what you need to improve at, and you try and hammer it down while it's still August before league play. So Portage coming into town will give us a lot of things that we need to look at, a lot of things that we need to get better at as well. The week of preparation so far has just been hammering down what you learned from the scrimmage. Tell the kids it's not always as bad as it looks. It's not always as good as it looks. You got to take the good with the bad and keep going and get better.
1: Let's talk about what you want to get better and the strengths of this year's club. I know disappointed with a 3-6 record, although you had a chance to get into the playoffs at the very last, but didn't happen last year. So is that something in the back of everybody's mind? Hey, let's get back to Dells Chiefs postseason play.
5: Yeah, for sure. That's definitely one of the goals we have this year. We have a little bit of motivation because of what happened last year. Missed out by a little bit. Some games got away from us. I think that we stay a little bit more healthy. It's a different result. But, yeah, we're definitely going to use that as motivation to make sure that we got every I dotted and T crossed while we go through preparation. And then when we execute on the field, make sure we understand that there is that other side of WIA football where you don't make the playoffs if you don't play hard during the season. So definitely have that in the back of our minds. As for the strengths of this year, we got a lot of our big guys coming back, a lot of our meat, the offensive linemen, defensive linemen. We got some of the younger kids that are stepping up and hungry for their opportunity to play Dells Chiefs football, and we're just going to keep rolling with that and hope that when another team walks in that we're ready to get up to that competition.
1: You have had the luxury in the past, Mike, of having just terrific skilled people, and they really deliver for you year in and year out. And who are the guys that you'll be counting on now that Cashton Stoddard has graduated and, a few of the other the big offensive production guys?
5: Sure. Our running back, we always seem to find someone that runs the ball hard. We have a couple candidates in there, Ethan Haper and Jamison DeGrush. Couple of younger kids that will also try and step in and push. So we feel like we got hard runners at that position, and we feel like we got the big offensive lineman to open it up. So we're hoping for another successful year from the running back position. On the outside, you got Antonio Gomez, who had a phenomenal year last year as his first varsity action. He's looking to capitalize on an all-conference season. He'll be out there. Jax Gall will be a third-year starter coming back. We got four linemen on the line that are coming back. Pierce McClime and Mason Espinoza, notably, that can push people around and be aggressive. So offensively, we're looking really good. We're balanced. We got the guys coming back. We got skill guys coming in. Defensively, we got to replace a little bit more, but Ethan Haper will be in the middle of that. Hendrix Dawson, obviously, is in that mix both ways as well. Really communicating and doing the basics and the technique, right? And, yeah, all those kids in there have a say in that somehow.
1: You've had the luxury of Lex Reitinger at quarterback for 3 years. What's the outlook at quarterback look? Is there competition?

0: there?
1: Yeah, definitely competition. Losing Lex is going to hurt our communication, hurt the communication with myself at first, because guys we got going in don't have any quarterback experience. When you lose a guy that had 3 years starting under his belt, you don't know what that kind of luxury that brings until you have a practice without him, and then you're communicating stuff that you haven't needed to communicate. So Jack Skull will be back there predominantly to start. Once again, he's a three-year starter. He'll switch back to the quarterback position, something he hasn't played since JV way back in the day. But he's smart, he's calm, he's collected, and I think that Jax can be really good back there come Thursday.
0: One thing people noticed in the last couple of years, a D1 recruit at Wisconsin Dells. Talk about the player D1 people are looking at.
1: Yeah, Hendricks says that he's getting there. It's a day-by-day process. I battle some dings here and there. But he's a huge kid. We all know that. He's getting some Division I coaches into the building. We just got to get him to keep harnessing that energy in game days, especially to come up to that potential. Like I said, he's a great kid on and off the football field. Just has to keep grinding every day and kind of living up to what everyone else writes about him. I mean, you know, like every Division I guy out there, it's more driven by ranking guys and stars and all that. But he's got to make sure that we're still just battling through that and getting better by the day and being a team leader. And he's shown that as well. So that's the main thing, is how do we keep going forward and how do we use that talent to get the team and the program better. And it's a good mix right now that we're figuring out.
0: Let's talk about the Portage matchup tonight. They've had your number the last couple of years, Mike. I'm sure you'd like to turn that around this year. They've been pretty consistent.
1: Yeah, that double tight action, the wing back double tight action, gives us a little bit of fits. They're going to come out. They're going to run sweep belly and fullback trap and mix a little couple counters in there. It's old school football. You've got to get your nose in there, be tough, and make sure that you're being disciplined, because they can easily pick on who's not being disciplined and get them in the positions they want. That's why a lot of teams still run that double tight stuff, is if you're well coached and if you are able to read that defense and look at the positives and negatives and pick on the negatives. That's what's happened in the last couple of years. You get a little tired or you get a little undisciplined and they're going to run the ball right at you. And it's easy for them to do that in that double tight action. So, yeah, we're looking to match physicality right away, right off the bat, which we say they're going to come in here and try to dominate the run game. And if we can get them thinking, we can get them playing a little left-handed and questioning what they typically do against teams, then we'll be in a good spot. But if we come out and let them dictate what they're going to run, how they're going to run it, obviously no football team is in a good position when you allow the other team to do that.
0: As first games go, what do you and the coaching staff want to see from the Dells Chiefs to begin the year?
1: Looking at mental toughness, physical aggression, what football is made of. We're looking at, can we execute our plays? Can we get them in situations where they don't like, which is very possible as long as we do the right stuff. So a lot of those mental check boxes that we're looking to check, because if you can mentally play the game of football, then the physical stuff will follow. We're really confident in our guys in that aspect. But yeah, the game of football, especially early on in August, is okay. How does our mental abilities line up with our opponents? Physicality wise, like I said, we're good. We've seen that the scrimmage. We just got to be able to mentally execute the plays that we want to execute.
0: Wisconsin Dells head football coach Mike Yonke. We've got the season opener, Portage at Wisconsin Dells, up next on 102.1 FM and Magnum.media.
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2: And good evening, everyone. Welcome to the start of the 2026 football season as Wisconsin Dells is home to take on the Portage Warriors. This is the third straight year of these two teams who were in the old South Central how many moons ago, right? But since then, Portage has been in the Badger Small, the Rock Valley, and now they are going to find a home in the Capital Conference for football this year and for every sport next year. As far as Wisconsin Dells Chiefs are concerned, well, let's face it, both teams are smarting. They just missed the playoffs last year. Wisconsin Dells for the first time in about 5 years, and for Portage, that would have been a breakthrough year to get in, according to Coach Chris Rice. But we are set for the opener. Last year, these two teams combined for over 100 points. Yeah, when you figure Portage running the wing T and the Dells with a balanced offense, and Portage came away with it 65-37, something like that. One of those games that lasted longer than a college game. But anyway, it will be Portage to receive the opening kickoff as we get set for this kickoff to go. Wisconsin Dells, last year was Ethan Haper to kick off. We'll see who will be doing it this year as we get set up. And, yeah, that will be Haper to kick off. He's got a big, big foot. Back deep will be their all-everything Austin Freeze for Portage, a 6'1", 175-pound running back who Coach Rice says is the juggernaut for their wing T offense. Dells will be kicking from left to right. Welcome to football. Yes, on August 20th. Seems to be getting earlier every year, isn't it? But here we go. Dells decked out in their home Columbia blue unis, white numbers, white helmets with the decal on the side. Portage and white away

The Warriors will take over first and 10. Oh, you got a nice alley to the right side. Boy, nobody touched him till about the 35-yard line. Then he started bouncing off people. So Portage has it first and 10. We'll check the Dells defense. I get a feeling this is going to be a quick type of game. Let's see who's at quarterback. Could be number three back there. One of them is hurt. Yeah, it's Arnold. Arnold hands off to Free, stuffed at the line. What an excellent job. Well, Dawson Hendrick says hello. So here's the starting lineup for the Dells defense. Hendrick Dawson, Mark Cleary, Gideon Verbonic, and Jack Skull, the front line. Linebackers are Jameson DeGrush, Ethan Haper, and they got five men in the backfield. We'll check that in a moment. Second down, he gained two. No, bad, no gain. And this is Freeze again, off right tackle. He gets down, flag is down at about the Dells 42. Right at the end of the play. We'll see what happened there. They're marking the ball at the 42. It's going to be about 4 yards, 3 yards short of a first down. And they are talking to the Dells, holding on the Portage Warriors. So finishing up that Dells defense, the secondary has Joran Pettit, Dawson Severson, Caden Kurtz, Xander Miller, and Antonio Gomez will be